0: Oscar B., a true son of Trinbago soil, has been entertaining us for decades. Now we, his musical family, are asking you to join us in showing our love because...
1: That's what friends are for.
0: Napa, June 3rd, 7 p.m. We're doing this for Oscar, featuring performances by Terry Lyon, Super Blue, Dane Gulston, Johnny King, Nidhi LaFond, and many, many others. 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Why? Because. Yeah.
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always sets the mood. Or is it the other way around? It's a kind of chicken and egg situation, I guess. 107.7 FM. If you're celebrating a birthday today, you're sharing it with Notorious B.I.G. That's right, he's the deceased Notorious B.I.G. Iconic rapper. Also, Mr. T, remember him? Yeah. Oh, the big guy. He's 74 years old today. You know, and today is also the International Day for Cultural Diversity and Dialogue and Development. And if ever we needed something like that, well, you know.

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0: runs a tattoo shop, of course, and she's a huge Olivia Dean fan. Good evening to you, Shanti, right? It's 107.7 FM. 20 minutes now before 9 o'clock. Creeping up on that time, and I must leave you. Not for good, though. We're joining you on Saturday by DJ KGB in tow, yeah? In the meantime, I want you to remember this. You put a move indeed.
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an invitation grounded in love, and that will be it for me. Of course, I'll be catching up with you on Saturday with my DJ KGB Into. Look out for the morning show team. Be safe, everybody. Catch you on Saturday, God willing.

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1: Oh, yes.
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0: Well, yes, it's here. It's the weekend.
1: It's Friday.
0: You made it. Tough week maybe for some. And probably an easy week for others. And then half and half for the rest. Some of you may be on vacation, so you're just having a time. For the crew, just get up early, no matter what. Vacation or what, you can't sleep after 5. Yeah. Sometimes you go to sleep at 1 o'clock. You're still getting up 5. Probably get a nap sometime during the day or something. Thank you for being with us wherever you are in the Ojo world. Those of you getting ready for the weekend, whether it's a celebration, birthday, anniversary, no matter what, promotion, degree, or maybe you just need to celebrate yourself a little.
1: So true.
0: For all the small things that you have been doing for everyone else but yourself. Take some time out for yourself. Nothing is wrong with that. Or maybe you're so busy, have not time to hang out with close friends that you enjoy hanging out with, family members that you enjoy hanging out with, because not all family members or friends you love hanging out with. Their friends sometimes in the group and they have no choice. Take a break. Make it happen for yourself. 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

go ahead and call this boy. Hello? Can I speak to Michael? Oh, hey, how you doing? I feel kind of silly doing this, but this is the waitress from the coffee house on 39th and Lenox. You know, the one with the braids? Yeah. Well, I see you on Wednesdays all the time. You come in every Wednesday on your lunch break, I think. And you always order the special with the hot chocolate. And my manager be tripping and stuff, talking about we gotta use water, but I always use some milk and cream for you, cause I think you're kinda sweet. Anyway, you always got on some fly blue suit, and your cufflinks are shining all bright. So what you do? Outside the restaurant one day, you know, because I do look a lot different outside my work clothes. And I mean, we could just go across the street to the park right here. Wait, hold up, my cell phone breaking. Hold up.

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0: We're looking up this morning.
1: Shocking twist to the Samaru probe as Kaya Seeley is facing extradition from the U.S. after DPP orders her arrest on 3 charges, including killing her boyfriend.
0: An Interpol red notice issued for the arrest of a 4th suspect into the murder of Municipal Police Acting Corporal Eversley.
1: Mentally drained, hunters leave Tobago after failed search for little Angelo.
0: National footballer and ex-player released after ganja seizure.
1: A woman was sexually assaulted by an intruder.
0: And a schoolboy hit by car after brutal beating. That and more coming up here in 107.7 Music for Life. Give me the-

0: video in which we saw students behaving naughty, fighting. Listen, we want to know the update, right? Well, the three students are expected to be placed on extended indefinite suspension and it's pending investigations into a fight which was captured on video and, as you know, it was circulating on social media. So the Trinidad and Tobago Police Service said the incident, it occurred between 2:30 p.m. and 3:30 p.m. on Wednesday near a secondary school in Chaguanas. So according to a TTPS media release, officers assigned to the Central Division visited the school on Thursday, where they would have met with the principal. They also met with the school safety officer, and they are also conducting investigations into the matter. That would be the principal and school safety officer. So police said information received indicated that three students of the institution were involved in the altercation. One student was allegedly seen kicking the victim in the head, and this is while he was on the ground. Now, the students involved were reportedly absent from school yesterday, and well, school officials have since contacted their parents, and police identified the victim as a 14-year-old student of another Central Secondary School. Investigators said he was transported home by taxi after the incident before later seeking medical attention at the Chaguanas Medical Facility. And he was subsequently transferred to the Eric Williams Medical Sciences Complex. And that's where he received treatment and was later discharged. So preliminary inquiries suggest that the altercation, it would have possibly stemmed from exchanges and, you know, some kind of talk that would have started on social media between the parties involved. And in the release, the TTPS, they're urging students as well as parents to exercise responsible use of social media and also seek peaceful conflict resolution, warning that acts of violence can have serious legal and personal consequences. So you see how far this is now going, and it would have started online. So ensure, you know, take this as your sign. And even if you're doing it already, keep doing it. Talk to your children about responsible behavior online and even offline.
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1: It's brought to you courtesy RBC Royal Bank. 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
2: After more than a week of exhausting searches, the Hunter Search and Rescue Team has decided to return to Trinidad as the case of the missing 2-year-old Angelo Tobias Plaza remains unsolved. Just under 2 weeks after he was reported missing by his mother and stepfather, the sea at Goodwood Bay has been unforgiving, unable to retain the body of the toddler. His mother and stepfather remain in police custody, and Homeland Security Minister Roger Alexander has promised there will be closure in the case.
1: The orders from the Director of Public Prosecutions to charge Kaya Seeley with manslaughter and shooting to harm police officers have drawn widespread criticism from family members and the public who had been calling for justice in the police shooting of Akaya's boyfriend, Joshua Samaru, on June 20th. Basically, the charges allege that Kaya shot at the police, causing them to return fire and kill Joshua. The 24-year-old woman who survived the police shooting is reported to be overseas.
2: The three schoolboys who beat another one in an altercation along the Chaguanas Main Road did not show up for classes the following day. But with the police intervention, their parents were notified that they had been suspended indefinitely pending further investigations. It all started as an exchange and banter on social media.
1: U.S. Secretary of State Marco Rubio is setting the stage for military aggression against Cuba as he declared that Cuba poses a national security threat to the U.S. and the likelihood of a peaceful agreement is not high. His comments come just the day after the U.S. charged Cuba's former president Raul Castro with murder over the 1996 downing of two planes, resulting in the killing of U.S. nationals. Cuba's foreign minister, Bruno Rodriguez, accused Rubio of lies and said the island had never posed a threat to the U.S.
2: And the New York Knicks scored 18 unanswered points on the way to a 109-93 win against the Cleveland Cavaliers as they took a 2-0 lead in their best of seven Eastern Conference final. Games 3 and 4 will take place in Cleveland on Saturday and Monday. Well, there you have it. That's a look at what's happening now.
1: It was brought to you courtesy RBC Royal Bank. Your idea of guiding your home happens here.
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0: America, man. Why? Because. Yeah. Yeah. Yeah.
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we're all human, and, you know, we're all sexual beings too, so it's, lovemaking is just a part of it, and

know, this song wasn't really made, you know, to be a song, you know, it's more of a vibe, it's the light slow, it's the sexual infrastructure of lovemaking.

You have former Foreign and CARICOM Affairs Minister Aimery Brown, who is expressing shock and disappointment over Trinidad and Tobago's decision not to participate in a key United Nations General Assembly vote on a climate-related resolution tied to an advisory opinion from the International Court of Justice, the ICJ. So the draft resolution tabled by Vanuatu alongside a regionally diverse group of member states sought to reinforce the authority of the ICJ's advisory opinion on climate change and also affirm government's commitment to international law and multilateral cooperation in addressing the climate crisis. The resolution, it did not require unanimity for it to be able to pass. So you only had, let's say, a simple majority that would have been needed. However, supporters did argue that a strong majority vote would have demonstrated continued international backing for collective climate action and solidarity with vulnerable nations, including small island developing states. And in an interview just yesterday, Dr. Brown questioned the government's absence during the vote, especially after Trinidad and Tobago's delegation would have recently emphasized climate issues and the concerns of SIDS at a United Nations forum. And he also noted that within a short space of time, the country failed to support the resolution when it came before the General Assembly. So Brown is describing that move as a sign of inconsistency and weakness in the country's foreign policy approach. And he would have further argued that Trinidad and Tobago, as a small island developing state, should have taken a clearer stance on an issue directly tied to climate vulnerability and international solidarity. So in the meantime, I know the media would have reached out to Foreign and CARICOM Affairs Minister Sean Sobers, and they are waiting a response on that development. So climate change would have been the topic, and it's one in which our previous Minister of Foreign and CARICOM Affairs, Minister Aimery Brown, former, thought that it was important that we be a part of that discussion.

0: The time is now 6:50. 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

0: next off.
1: Well, I know this one is going to be the talk of the town all day. Even started as early as yesterday evening.
2: Yes.
1: But definitely last through the weekend as well. As a matter of fact, now that we're finally getting some information and charges to be laid. So I'm talking about the incident where 4 months ago, Joshua Samaru was allegedly killed by police officers during that shootout that everyone saw on a video in St. Augustine, where a young lady, his partner, was shot as well and said to be somewhat partly paralyzed at the moment. And well, the director of public prosecutions, DPP Roger Gaspard, was very meticulous, is the word I'm looking for, because you know a lot of people wanted some answers from since then, but they said in the case was under investigation, and they meant that because he has handed down hours after the Commissioner of Police Alistair Gambara announced during a media briefing at the Police Administration Building in Port of Spain yesterday morning that the all clear had been given for a series of criminal charges to be laid in the matter, but refused to say who would be charged or the nature of the charges to be laid. Well, to an extent. In a subsequent media release, however, the TTPS confirmed several warrants had been issued for the arrest of Kaya Seeley, who is the partner of Joshua Samaru. The release said, quote, acting on the advice of the DPP, investigators conducted further inquiries and obtained warrants for the arrest of Kaya Seeley of Bamboo Settlement No. 1, Falsain, for the following offenses. 3 counts of shooting with intent to cause grievous bodily harm at the police, contrary to Section 12 of the Offences Act Against the Person Act, and Chapter 11 in relation to the incident which occurred on January 20th, 2026 at the corner of College Road and Bassey Street Extension in St. Augustine. And additionally, a warrant has been issued for the offence of manslaughter, contrary to common law, in that on January

0: January 20th, 2026, at the corner of College Road and Bassey Street Extension, St. Augustine, Kaya Sealy unlawfully killed Joshua Samro in addition to other related charges. So, no, I did not read that wrong. That is, they're basically saying, well, if they use any term of manslaughter, then they're saying that basically that she did not mean to kill her boyfriend, and that it happened accidentally. Otherwise, it would have straight out said murder.
1: True.
0: They're saying manslaughter. So the TTPS underscored saying, at this time, the warrants have not yet been executed. And during yesterday's briefing, the commissioner admitted he was constrained in answering related questions as there was an outstanding issue which needed to be resolved before they could provide any further information. He said, quote, investigators were directed to proceed with a series of criminal charges arising out of the events which unfolded on that fateful day. At this time, however, it is important to note that no one is yet in custody or charge. At that time, he also rubbished a media report that the officers involved in the matter were to be charged, because when people heard RID DPP give instructions to be charged in the case, the first thing they thought of were the police officers, because since everyone saw the video, and let me say also, which they kept repeating from since the incident happened, that everyone just saw a short piece of the video. Although you may have seen police officers firing at that time, the police officers kept saying no one saw what happened before that, when they turned that corner,
1: right,
0: and when those cameras
1: they saw after
0: up,
1: not before
0: saw, yes,
1: they didn't see what happened prior.
0: Well, the end of it, not really after, but the end of it, because yes, they actually saw part of it. So at that time, he also, well, he reportedly Sealy was reportedly shot multiple times by police officers during the incident and was left paralyzed as a result. That's the young lady. So the media was told she was later flown to the United States, where she has been receiving daily medical treatment while staying with family. So they're saying that she's supposed to be in the U.S. at this time.
1: Right.
0: Senior police officers yesterday said Sealy now has the option of returning to Trinidad and Tobago voluntarily. But if she refuses, then they would file an extradition, because there are extradition treaties in place between Trinidad and Tobago and the U.S., as we all know, that can be used by officers to bring her back home. They also clarified that at no time during yesterday's media briefing did the Commissioner of Police state that police officers were to be charged in connection with the matter. So the shooting incident, well, we all remember there are so many voices and marches and anger and outrage across all sectors of society in Trinidad and Tobago and abroad, and with many calling for the officers involved to be disciplined. And although the decision by Commissioner Guevara not to suspend any of the officers was met with scorn and disgust, he had continued to call for calm and urge the public to wait until the investigation was completed. So the video recording that later surfaced allegedly showed Samro, a father of two, holding his hands outside the vehicle in an apparent sign of surrender when officers opened fire. Samro, 31, along with the CD, were both rushed to hospital, where Sam was pronounced dead. So I guess that would have been the part that would have riled up the public when they saw that part of the video and seeing his hands out of the window at that time. But the police officers are basically saying there were some other things that happened before that. So an investigation is obviously, well, the investigation obviously continues, and we are waiting to hear whether Miss Sealy would come back on her own volition or whether she would have to be extradited if she refuses. Meanwhile, in a media release last night, the PCA, that's Police Complaints Authority, said incidents of this nature continue to highlight the importance of body-worn cameras

police officers, adding that such devices can provide an objective record of events and help reduce discrepancies and speculation surrounding incidents. Well, they have been saying this all the time, and a lot of other people. The PCA said despite the absence of body-worn camera footage in this case, investigators are continuing to examine other evidence collected during the probe to gain greater clarity on the sequence of events. And he wanted to say, my client in shock, says attorney, that is Kaya Seeley's attorney, Fayola Sandy, yesterday issued the following statement on Seeley's behalf, saying Ms. Kaya Seeley yesterday become aware of public statements issued by the Trinidad and Tobago Police Service indicating that warrants have been obtained for arrest arising out of the tragic events of the 20th of January 2026, and saying that she's shocked and deeply distressed by the decision to pursue criminal charges against her, particularly in circumstances where she herself sustained catastrophic and life-altering injuries during the incident, which left her paralyzed and resulted in the death of her common-law husband, Joshua Samru. And you know, they gave a timeline of how it went down. January 20th, what happened, and then February 2nd, they spoke about protesters outside the Red House. They

0: protests outside the police administration building, February 12th. Protests outside St. Joseph Police Station as you go down February next 25th to Napoona Police Station, and they kept going. More protests, police stations all the way down to Four Roads in Diego Martin, all the way to Arima in the east, and to Belmont as well. So as we get more information on it, we'll let you know. But I think one of the things that we need to remember that is very important, because a lot of people would obviously say how it turned to he had his hands out the window to hearing that she shot him by accident, and all the charges that up to manslaughter and her, no charges against the police officer. The commissioner did say specifically, before he can release any other information, they need the Miss Seeley to be back in Trinidad to do another part of the investigation before they can release more information.
1: Deals, yeah.
0: So just wait. Whether, no matter how you feel about it, whether you're on any side, if you took a side or not, just wait. Have a little patience. Let's see. It's enough to end up in court, you know. It's still, regardless of what, and it will be settled eventually. So even if you think, boy, the police say this, the police saying that, and she's saying this, it still have to end up in court.

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1: This is coming to you courtesy Courts, bringing value home. Former national football captain Kevin Molino has made a heartfelt appeal asking people to avoid speculation or rushing to judgment about him after he was detained by the police special investigation unit in a house in Canupia where the police recovered 2 ounces of marijuana. Molino, in a statement on Thursday, declared that he cooperated fully with the authorities, along with national and MLS player Jovin Jones, who was also among the persons detained but released. Noting that he has always tried to carry himself with humility and respect, the former captain, Molino, declared that he has never taken his football success for granted.
2: The police complaints authority said its investigation into the police shooting of Joshua Samaru and injury of Ms. Kaya Seeley remains an active investigation. The statement from the PCA followed the disclosure that the DPP had ordered that Kaya should be charged with manslaughter in her boyfriend's death along with a shooting at the police. The PCA revived the national discussion that followed the January 20th shooting and called for body cameras for police officers.
1: Jamal Rogers was shot while liming at a bar on the Naparima Mayaro Road in Princestown last night. He was taken to the Siparia Health Facility for treatment but succumbed to his injuries.
2: A place called the Washing Machine is an area on the southwestern side of Goodwood Bay in Tobago where the beach ends. According to the Hunter's search and rescue team, there's a rocky projection out to sea and a continuous swirl of water where the waves break on the rocky projection. The track from the house where 2-year-old Angelo Tobias lived with his mother and stepfather leads directly to the area that was named the Washing Machine by the villagers. After 11 days of searching, there is no sign of the child's body, leading to speculation that he may never be recovered. Meanwhile, his mother and stepfather remain in police custody. And Jude Bellingham, Marcus Rashford, and Bukayo Saka have all made it into the England 2026 World Cup squad, announced a short while ago by coach Thomas Tuchel. The coach described his selections as the best possible team, but not necessarily the most talented 26 players. Manchester United have confirmed the appointment of Michael Carrick as their permanent

0: permanent head coach on a two-year contract. Departing Manchester City manager Pep Guardiola has written an open letter to thanking the fans who have supported him through an unparalleled trophy-laden decade of success.
1: Well, there you have it. 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
7: 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Why? Because... Yeah. Yeah. Yeah.
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hear about these stories, you read it and online or hear it in the news, and very traumatic, I'm sure, for people who have gone through similar situations and triggering, where this time a 26-year-old woman from South Trinidad has reported being sexually assaulted during a home invasion at a house early Friday morning. Police said the woman told investigators she had secured a home and gone to bed around 11 p.m. on a Thursday after watching television. She reported that sometime later she was awakened by a man's voice inside her house saying,

0: quote, somebody sent me to kill you, but I wouldn't kill you, end quote. According to police reports, the room was dark and the victim could not see the intruder clearly. The suspect allegedly slapped her across her face and threatened to kill her if she made any noise. And police were told that the suspect blindfolded her with a piece of cloth before sexually assaulting her over an extended period. They also said the assailant eventually fled the house through a back door after warning the victim not to move. And investigators later determined entry was gained through a window where three louver blades had been removed. And a report was made to the police station and the victim was medically examined. Crime scene investigators, though, visited and processed the scene where officers reportedly were able to recover some workable fingerprints. So it doesn't matter where you live, what time of the day or night. It doesn't matter if you think you have secured your homes. All right, this time it might be louvers. We do have a lot of places with louvers in Trinidad and Tobago still, but there's still some. But you know what? Even when your door lock up nice and have new louvers and fancy windows that lock it up nice too, may have a fault somewhere else and they are still able to get in and commit the same crime. So they even worry to see, because I saw some comments were saying, oh gosh, they need to get rid of them louvers and that not stopping them. Nice window, you think you have your door locked properly, burglar proofing, they're breaking through that or they're cutting that. Right? So of course you still have to take those precautions. You still want to have the burglar proofing, you want to be able to slow them down, you still want to try to have some sort of alarm system or camera system. Could be two cameras, could be two or three alarm zones or whatever. Maybe the amount that you could work with for your home and then add on sometime later on if so needed. But don't take it for granted that it can't happen to you.
1: Yeah.
0: Unfortunately, you know, we all want to think positive, but we also have to think realistic. So take a little walk around the house and double check everything. Windows, doors, burglar proofing. The party say is going to fix up. That don't have to fix us. This had to fix it. We know money could be a little bit, and you really have to wait sometimes, but sometimes you just have to bite the bullet.
1: True.
0: And get it done in order to try to prevent something like this happening to you. But thankfully, she was not fatally injured, because it's definitely injury to the mind.
1: Oh yeah, that is
0: and body
1: a long period of trauma.
0: Mentally, so
1: yeah.

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In a very sad outcome with regards to the finding of the body of Adrian Duff, his cousin, Duff's cousin, Damien Murad, said Duff sent him a call me request. This was around 4:30 on Monday. Now, Adrian Duff was a cyclist, and when his cousin, Damien Murad, said he called back, however, there was no response. And it was about 6 p.m., police called and told him his cousin also contacted them, saying he was in a cocoa estate in Las Lomas number 3, and that, unfortunately, he had been chopped. So Murad's number was given as a contact. Murad said he immediately contacted relatives living in the area, and they started to search. So Monday night, Murad said a small fire was seen near a piece of land where nearby farmers would have been planting citrus, corn, pumpkin, and the following day, they found Duff's bicycle burnt, and that was near the land. So while they conducted further searches, they also found drops of blood, and this was under tires near where the bike was found. So the search party, which would have been led by Murad, returned yesterday at about 8:30 in the morning, and they searched along the Carony River, and as you know, that runs parallel to the estate, close to where the bike and blood were found on Tuesday. So while they were searching along the bank, Murad said he saw a croaker's bag in the river, and opposite that, he found the sadly bloated body of his cousin with rope tied around his neck and legs, cuts to his body, and one of his wrists almost severed. So Murad said the murder of his cousin, who he said was more of a little brother than a cousin, comes 6 years after another cousin and Duff's brother, Kemraj Anish Murad, would have been murdered at his Las Lomas home. So he believes the brothers were both murdered on May 18th, the day Duff was last seen alive. And asked about the family's confidence that they will receive justice this time around, Murad said, quote, "I think this is more clear-cut than Anish's situation, because the situation that happened with Anish happened like 4 o'clock in the morning when it had a little bit of light. He was preparing himself to go to work and they attacked him under his house," end quote. Now, Duff lived on Carony, South Bank Road. Las Lomas was described as a jack-of-all-trades, and he did odd jobs as well for a living, and his killing, as you could understand, it rocked his family. And his cousin says everybody was devastated. And that's got to be because he generally was a person who got along with everyone, end quote. He also added that many people took advantage of his kind nature. So that advantageous behavior, Murad suspects, led to his cousin being told to probably do something he was not supposed to in the farming community where his burnt bike was found. And he said, with regards to his cousin, he said he was someone who lived for today. That's the kind of guy he was. He lived for today. And Murad said his cousin loved rum, but not so much that he would cause anyone harm in order to get a drink. So want to offer condolences to the family. It is certainly shocking. It's not any news that anybody would ever want to hear. So offering condolences to the family and friends and those who would have known Adrian Duff.

0: pretty girl.
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3: 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Napa, June 3rd, 7 p.m. We gotta do this for Oscar, man. Why? Because... Yeah. Yeah. Yeah.
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0: Friday, this is the time to ensure that you get as much done as possible early on, because you never want any kind of keep back with your day. Because when it is 4 p.m. or 30 p.m. or whatever time you sign off, when that comes, you want to be able to just head where you need to. Nothing holding you back, because you would have had everything organized already. Well, what was supposed to be a moment of celebration, it sadly turned into mourning and reflection last evening, as relatives, friends, and also neighbors of Akini Kafi would have come out to support, or rather remember him, with a march calling for an end to gun violence. Akini, who would have celebrated his third birthday just yesterday, was sadly killed when the vehicle that his family was traveling in was riddled with bullets in Belmont. This was the 7th of May, and if I recall, it would have happened on St. Francis Valley Road. Now, Akini was declared dead on arrival at the Port of Spain General Hospital, and this was after he was taken there with his mother, Antonia Keane Caffey, who was also shot in the vehicle, and they were traveling along, as I said, Upper St. Francis Valley Road. So Keane Caffey was on her way to drop her child off at a daycare, and that's when the attack occurred. So her husband, Akil Caffey, and his friend, Anthony Wilson, were also killed in the shooting. Wilson, who police believe was the target, was buried on Wednesday. Now, Keane Caffey, who chose not to speak with media just yesterday and led the walk through Laventil, planned a Thanksgiving celebration for her child for Saturday. So instead, she will be burying her child and husband. And those who came out wore different shades of blue, and they did so holding candles that were lit, and they were singing hymns as they walked from Liberty Bar along the old St. Joseph Road to Pashley Street on the Eastern Main Road, to Erica Street, and then back onto old St. Joseph Road, ending where they would have started. So along the way, Councillor for the Success Laventil area, Dana Griffith Gordon, led the group in a time of prayer at the corner of Pashley Street and Old St. Joseph Road, and she cried that the country was in a dark place with a need for divine intervention, as, in her words, demons are waging war. And her comments were echoed by that of entertainer Orlando Octave, who said he joined the march to send a message that enough is enough and children should be protected, not have to be buried because of gun violence. And he said he recalled a time when bosses in communities looked out for children, but now it seems no one is looking out for them. And what he also stated, he said, quote, "We don't see popular faces with these real issues, and this is something that I have a problem with. This is not new. This has been going on for years. When one child dies, when one life is lost, the whole nation is supposed to take responsibility. We are supposed to take that personally. I think the humanity in mankind just disappeared," end quote. Now, the organizer of this vigil, you had Nikita Wilson, and said that as a mother, she was pained by the killing of not just Akini, but that of 9-year-old Jelena Armstrong, who was shot dead by gunmen on the 19th of April. And she was in a vehicle with relatives and family friends, and the disappearance of 2-year-old Angelo Tobias Plaza, who was reportedly strangled by a man close to his mother. And Wilson said gang warfare has ruined community, her community, and robbed it of opportunities, and something must be done to return not just Laventil but the country to some peace. And that's what we want, peace. You know, especially when you hear of the loss of life of young ones, it's heartbreaking, and the entire nation mourns with issues as such. So offering condolences, yes, yet again, to the mother who is mourning the loss of her son.
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1: In a statement from her attorney, which is published in one daily newspaper, attorney Theola Sandy said, Kaya Seeley maintains her innocence and intends to fully defend the charges through the proper legal process. This follows the revelation that the DPP has ordered charges to be laid against Seeley for manslaughter in the death of her boyfriend, Joshua Samaru, who was killed in a police-involved shooting on January 20th. She is alleged to have shot at the police, which led to their reaction to open fire on the vehicle, which they had chased from Maloney to St. Augustine. Ms. Seeley is reported to be overseas.
2: An Interpol red notice has been issued for a man whose name was not released, but who is a suspect in the murder of Acting Corporal Anushka Eversley and the robbery of a cache of arms and ammunition from the San Fernando Municipal Police Headquarters. He is the fourth suspect, as three others have already been charged. Top Cop Alistair Guevaro said the police have recovered 44 firearms and more than 900 rounds of ammunition. More than 100 firearms were stolen, and the commissioner said the police continue to search for the remainder.
1: Next week's India-Africa Forum Summit has been cancelled due to the Ebola crisis in the Democratic Republic of Congo and Uganda. The fourth edition of the summit, which fosters diplomatic interactions between India and countries of the African continent, was set to be held in Delhi from the 28th to 31st May after more than a decade. India and the African Union said in a joint statement that the summit was being postponed due to the emerging public health situation in the continent and that a new date would be announced later.
2: An angry crowd has set alight a section of a hospital at the epicenter of the Ebola outbreak in the Eastern Democratic Republic of Congo, after family and friends of a young man thought to have died from the virus were prevented from taking his body away for burial. Medical workers at the hospital were almost all of the cases

0: have been reported were placed under military protection as the police moved in to restore order. And Real Madrid head coach Alvaro Arbiola has confirmed that he will leave the club at the end of the season, with Jose Mourinho set to be named as his replacement. The 43-year-old was promoted from his role leading Real Madrid B in January, replacing former Liverpool teammate Xavi Alonso, and will now depart the club after a season without trophies.
1: Well, there you have it. That's the look at what's happening now.
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Welcome to the scoreboard of Sport News here in Ocho 107.7. Want to kick it off with EPL action. Last day this coming Sunday. Well, you already know Arsenal are the champs. And all the games this Sunday will be played at 11 a.m. Of course, that would have been in case teams were fighting for positions that they would not be able to affect each other's scores, you know, while they're all playing at the same time. But we already know who's first, already know who's second, Man City, already know who's third with Man U and so on. Well, the other teams that are lower down, they need to fight it out since they're closer at points. But kicking it off, I mean, let's just do the most popular teams. Tottenham will play Everton at, well, all the games at 11. Man City will play Aston Villa. Tottenham will play Everton. Chelsea will play Sunderland. Liverpool will play Brentford. Crystal Palace will play Arsenal. And Manchester United will play Brighton and Hove Albion. Let's get to La Liga. Their last day will be on Sunday, but the majority, just one game on Sunday, the rest would be on Saturday. And once again, all these games will be played at the same time for the same reason, all at 3 p.m. Most popular teams, Barca will play Valencia, Real Madrid will play Athletic. Who else needs to be in there? Well, on Sunday, one game, Atletico Madrid will play Villarreal. All games at 3, remember that. So EPL, all games at 11 on Sunday, and La Liga, all games at 3 p.m. on Saturday. Let's get the results from the East Finals in the NBA. Knicks beating the Cavaliers once more in Madison Square Garden, 109-93, 18 unanswered points in the last quarter. That takes the Knicks up to a 2-0 series lead. Cavaliers, come on, show some grit and some fight and come back in the competition. And they did okay in the first and the second quarter, but then the third quarter really started to pop down, and fourth, well, horrible. James Harden and the crew could not make a note. Jalen Brunson and his crew, they did all the work. Tonight, it's the West Finals between the Thunder and the Spurs, and that series is tied one apiece. More exciting series there for sure between the Thunder and the Spurs. Let's get to IPL action. Yesterday's results, GT played CSK, the Gujarat Titans scoring 229 for 4, and Chennai Super Kings could only score 140 in 13.4 overs. GT winning by 89 runs. One game today, Sunrisers Hyderabad plays RCB at 10, and on Saturday, LSG plays PBKS. That is also going to be at 10. That's it for the scoreboard. 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

0: Oscar B, a true son of Trinbago soil, has been entertaining us for decades. Now we, his musical family, are asking you to join us in showing our love because...
1: That's what friends are for.
0: Napa, June 3rd, 7 p.m. We're doing this for Oscar, featuring performances by Terry Lyons, Super Blue, Dane Gulston, Johnny King, Nidhi LaFond, and many, many others. 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Napa, June 3rd, 7 p.m. We gotta do this for Oscar, man. Why? Because. Yeah. Yeah. Yeah.
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0: Oscar B, a true son of Trinbago soil, has been entertaining us for decades. Now we, his musical family, are asking you to join us in showing our love because...
1: That's what friends are for.
0: Napa, June 3rd, 7 p.m. We're doing this for Oscar, featuring performances by Terry Lyons, Super Blue, Dane Gulston, Johnny King, Nigel LaFond, and many, many others. 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Why? Because... Yeah. Yeah. 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
1: your head. 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Why? Because. Yeah.

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That's the voice of Thames right here on 107.7 Music for Life. Gotta say good afternoon to one and all. How you doing out there, everybody? Just about 8 minutes after 12 o'clock. Tony Braxton stepping up as yours truly, Ezell. I take over all the way down to 3 o'clock right here on this Friday afternoon. Enjoy the music with me.

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1: President Christine Kangaloo has proclaimed that the first session of the 13th Parliament will be prorogued.

0: midnight tonight. The second session of the 13th Parliament is expected to commence on June 5th, 2026. The proclamation was issued by the President in keeping with subsection 1 of section 68 of the Constitution, acting on the advice of the Prime Minister. The director of the La Casita Hispanic Cultural Center, Adriana Brown, has asked Homeland Security Minister Roger Alexander to provide an update on the fate of those Venezuelans who didn't register for the Migrant Registration Framework, MRF. The ministry added that on April 30th, Minister of Homeland Security Roger Alexander reported a total of 16,408 applicants have been interviewed as the government's MRF continued. In phase one of the MRF, all undocumented migrants in the country were required to register online, which took place between January 26th and February 25th this year. The Ministry of Transport and Civil Aviation is advising that the Guayco Licensing Office will be closed for the remainder of today due to circumstances beyond its control. It will resume normal operations next Monday. People requiring non-appointment services are advised to visit the ORIMA licensing office or utilize the online services. The public health risk from the current Ebola outbreak in the Democratic Republic of Congo has been increased from high to very high by the World Health Organization. In an update on Friday, the WHO's head also said the risk in the wider region of Africa was high, but it remained low at a global level. Finally, Pep Guardiola says Manchester City needs new energy as he brought an end to his 10-year reign as manager. The club officially confirmed the 55-year-old's final game in charge will be against Aston Villa on Sunday at Etihad Stadium. Guardiola has led City to 17 major trophies, including 6 Premier League titles and a Champions League victory since he arrived a decade ago. And that's a look at what's trending here at home and across the Ojo world to this hour. Stay with us, more news coming your way at 1:30.
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1: You made her catch you?
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1: But who?
0: The girl next door, you know?
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0: I don't know what to do.
1: Say it wasn't you.
0: All right.

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1: Let me see you move up your head. Oscar B, a true son of Trinbago soil, has been entertaining us for decades. 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
1: 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Napa, June 3rd, 7 p.m. We got to do this for Oscar, man. Why? Because... yeah. Yeah. Yeah.
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1: The TTPS has disclosed that, acting on the advice of the DPP, warrants have been issued for the arrest of Kaya Seeley of Bamboo Settlement No. 1, Valsain, for the following offenses: 3 counts of shooting with intent to cause grievous bodily harm at the police, contrary to Section 12 of the Offenses Against the Person Act, Chapter 1108, in relation to the incident, which occurred on January 20th, 2026, at the corner of College Road and Bassey Street Extension, St. Augustine. 4 people were arrested, 2 firearms and quantities of ammunition and marijuana were seized during an anti-crime exercise conducted in the Northeastern Division. The intelligence-led exercise led to Sawmill Avenue, where they arrested 1 20-year-old male suspect for possession of 1 Glock 19 pistol and possession of 2 magazines containing a total of 25 rounds of ammunition. The Antigua and Barbuda government has announced new measures aimed at enhancing public health safety amid concerns about deadly outbreaks of hantavirus, Ebola, and malaria in several parts of the world. CAFA has already said that, following the World Health Organization declaration that Ebola has become a public health emergency of international concern, it assesses the current risk to the Caribbean region as low. Meanwhile, a member of the MV Honduras cruise ship crew was repatriated to the Netherlands after being confirmed earlier today as a new hantavirus case. According to the World Health Organization, today the Netherlands confirmed an additional case among a crew member who disembarked in Tenerife, who was repatriated to the Netherlands and has been isolating since then. And in sport, world number one Aryna Sabalenka left her French Open news conference as part of a 15-

0: rating since then. And in sport, world number one Aryna Sabalenka left her French Open news conference as part of a 15-minute limit on media duties in protest at the prize money on offer. Players believe a greater share of the revenue generated by the Grand Slam tournaments should be allocated to prize money. The 15-minute limit is meant to symbolize the 15% of revenue the French Open currently offers. And that's a look at what's trending here in TNT and across the Ojo world at this hour. Your next news feed is coming up at 2:30. Stay with us.
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The grills are firing up. The aroma of smoky barbecue is about to take over Woodbrook Yard. 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

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Already gave you the time and the place. So don't be shy. Just come be the man I need. Loyal to the classics. I should have brought you home last night. 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

That's the latest release from Full Blown. It's called No Stress. 107.7 Music for Life. This is how we do it on a Friday afternoon. Taking you back with Bob Marley and the Wailers. Gonna take a break after this one and come on back with more. Keep it locked.

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1: In a statement from her attorney, which is published in one daily newspaper, attorney Fayola Sandy said Kaya Seeley maintains her innocence and intends to fully defend the charges through the proper legal process. This follows the revelation that the DPP has ordered charges to be laid against Seeley for manslaughter in the death of her boyfriend Joshua Samaru, who was killed in a police-involved shooting on January 20th. She is alleged to have shot at the police, which led to their reaction to open fire on the vehicle, which they had chased from Maloney to St. Augustine. Ms. Seeley is reported to be overseas. The International Monetary Fund has extended its staff monitored program with Haiti through June 2027. The move comes as rising oil prices linked to the conflict in the Middle East add fresh pressure on the country, which is also battling gang violence, political instability, and a seventh straight year of economic contraction. U.S. Secretary of State Marco Rubio has said that there was little progress during talks with Iran amid uncertainty about whether a deal will be reached or will war resume. His comments come after U.S. President Donald Trump said he was holding off on a military strike against the Islamic Republic because serious negotiations were underway. Trump has been threatening for weeks that the ceasefire reached in mid-April could end if Iran does not make a deal. Stephen Colbert signed off the final episode of The Late Show with special guest Sir Paul McCartney, bringing the program's historic 33-year run to an end. On last night's show, Sir Paul and Colbert reminisced about past appearances at New York's Ed Sullivan Theater by the Beatles and memories of the band touring the U.S. And Mexico hopes to showcase its football culture both on and off the pitch when it co-hosts the World Cup with the United States and Canada next month. Football has long been the undisputed number one in Mexico, which will become the first country to host three men's World Cups. And that's a look at what's trending here in TNT and across the Ojo world at this hour. More news coming your way at 3:30. Keep it locked.
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4: 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Why? Because. Yeah. Yeah. Yeah.
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0: 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Don't forget your news feed is coming up in a few minutes' time. It is Friday afternoon. We are on the Ojo.
1: Yes, my brother.
0: Nigel, down till 6 o'clock. I've got your jam coming up.

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1: up your head. 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Why? Because... Yeah. Yeah. Yeah.
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1: Here's what's trending now. In a statement from her attorney, which is published in one daily newspaper, attorney Fiola Sandy said Kai Seeley maintains her innocence and intends to fully defend the charges through the proper legal process. This follows the revelation that the DPP has ordered charges to be laid against Seeley for manslaughter in the death of her boyfriend Joshua Samaru, who was killed in a police-involved shooting on January 20th. She's alleged to have shot at the police, which led to their

0: reaction to open fire on the vehicle, which they had chased from Maloney to St. Augustine. Ms. Seale is reported to be overseas. And the director of the La Casita Hispanic Cultural Center, Adriana Brown, has asked Homeland Security Minister Roger Alexander, to provide an update on the fate of those Venezuelans who didn't register for the migrant registration framework. The ministry added that on April 30th, Minister of Homeland Security Alexander reported a total of 16,408 applicants have been interviewed as the government's MRF continued. In phase one of the MRF, all undocumented migrants in the country were required to register online, which took place between January 26th and February 25th this year. And the International Monetary Fund, the IMF, has extended its staff monitor program with Haiti through June 2027. The move comes as rising oil prices linked to the conflict in the Middle East add fresh pressure on the country, which is also battling gang violence, political instability, and a seventh straight year of economic contraction. And the public health risk from the current Ebola outbreak in the Democratic Republic of Congo has been increased from high to very high by the World Health Organization. In an update today, the WHO head also said the risk in the wider region in Africa was high, but it remained low at a global level. And there you go. Those are the stories trending now on Ocho 107.7 Music for Life. Keep it locked on. 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That will be at 5:30 p.m.
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1: 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Why? Because. Yeah. Yeah. Yeah.
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I'm looking on to the party. I hope I find you there. The soul of R&B. For tonight, I'm yours. 107.7. 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

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Oh, yes.

Oh yeah, music from Damon Dane right down to it. Groove Theories, Tell Me Before That. 27 minutes after 6 o'clock as we wrap up another work week here in TNT. It's May 22nd. As we jump into the weekend, do enjoy it, whatever you do. Because, yeah.

0: Oscar B, a true son of Trinbago soil, has been entertaining us for decades. Now we, his musical family, are asking you to join us in showing our love because...
1: That's what friends are for.
0: Napa, June 3rd, 7 p.m. We're doing this for Oscar, featuring performances by Terry Lyons, Super Blue, Dane Gulston, Johnny King, Nigel LaFond, and many, many others. Alongside Oscar's own band, The Vibes Band. 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Napa, June 3rd, 7 p.m. We gotta do this for Oscar, man. Why? Because. Yeah. Yeah. Yeah.
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0: minutes on the way to 7 o'clock. Anything for you, music from Legacy, as we continue as a nation and as a country to try and wrap our mind around what we're seeing in the news with regards to Joshua Somaru and his common law wife, ain't it? Aye, aye, aye.
1: If

0: Let me say good evening to those of you making your way home through the traffic. Actually, it wasn't too bad coming into Port of Spain. And I say that because usually when I'm coming down on a Friday, the traffic heading east is crazy. Didn't look too bad today. But for those of you that are stuck in it, especially after you get that QREP overpass and you're heading on east, yeah, it's a little bit thick there. And if you're allowing me to keep you company, thank you so much for that.
1: I'll do anything.
0: I hope you know, the music that I share with you can help you through being stuck in that traffic.
1: Anything for you.
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1: 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Why? Because... yeah. Yeah. Yeah.
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man, I know you're just loving the new music that you've been getting these days, added to your regular good old music, always here at Ojo 107.7 Music for Life. This one is the second voice, Let Me Be. Don't forget, tomorrow Vinyl Mania kicks off with Ishmael the Demolition Man and Trees in the morning at 9 o'clock until noon. Then from noon to 3, I'll be alongside, of course, DJ Dale. We're going to hold you down from noon to 3, and then 3 to 7, KGB and Dez. Yeah.

0: You know what? That's our invitation to you every single day here at Ojo 107.7 Music for Life. Rock and come in any time of the day. We're always here. Special good night to those of you holding down the night shift. Oh, don't worry about it. When I leave, we've got great music to keep you company through it.
1: Amen.
0: Oh, music from Cam. I think about us. Oh, I love me some Cam.

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After this week, I tell somebody this. 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